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9: Mostly clear, sliding back to the mid-60s. Monday mostly sunny, headed up to 89. Stray shower, thunderstorm could come in for the afternoon. And then Monday night, stray shower, thunderstorm for the evening. Partly cloudy, low 64. Tuesday, partly sunny, back up towards 90. And then better chances for the rain coming our way as we get into Wednesday, all the way into the weekend. Jeff Eno from the Weather Channel.

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5: Looks like by midweek we'll usher in decent shots at the showers and possible thunderstorms, and that forecast will pretty much hold, it looks like, into the first part of the weekend. We are mostly clear, mid-60s. Monday, mostly sunny. Stray shower, thunderstorm for the afternoon, headed up to 89. Monday night, slight chance for shower, thunderstorm early, partly cloudy and 64, partly sunny Tuesday. Jeff Eno from the Weather Channel.

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6: Northwest Georgia weather.
7: Mostly clear, sliding back to the mid-60s. Monday mostly sunny, headed up to 89. Stray shower thunderstorm could come in for the afternoon. And then Monday night, stray shower thunderstorm for the evening. Partly cloudy, low 64. Tuesday partly sunny, back up towards 90. And then better chances for the rain coming our way as we get into Wednesday, all the way into the weekend. Jeff Eno from the Weather Channel.

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1: Northwest Georgia weather.
2: Looks like by midweek we'll usher in decent shots at the showers and possible thunderstorms, and that forecast will pretty much hold, it looks like, into the first part of the weekend. We are mostly clear, mid-60s. Monday, mostly sunny. Stray shower, thunderstorm for the afternoon. Headed up to 89. Monday night, slight chance for shower, thunderstorm early. Partly cloudy and 64. Partly sunny Tuesday. Jeff Eno from the Weather Channel.

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7: Mostly clear, sliding back to the mid-60s. Monday mostly sunny, headed up to 89. Stray shower thunderstorm could come in for the afternoon. And then Monday night, stray shower thunderstorm. For the evening, partly cloudy, low 64. Tuesday, partly sunny, back up towards 90. And then better chances for the rain coming our way as we get into Wednesday, all the way into the weekend. Jeff Eno from the Weather Channel.

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5: Northwest Georgia weather.
6: Looks like by midweek we'll usher in decent shots at the showers and possible thunderstorms, and that forecast will pretty much hold, it looks like, into the first part of the weekend. We are mostly clear, mid-60s. Monday, mostly sunny. Stray shower, thunderstorm for the afternoon. Headed up to 89. Monday night, slight chance for shower, thunderstorm early. Partly cloudy and 64. Partly sunny Tuesday. Jeff Eno from the Weather Channel.

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6: Northwest Georgia weather.
7: Mostly clear, sliding back to the mid-60s. Monday mostly sunny, headed up to 89. Stray shower thunderstorm could come in for the afternoon. And then Monday night, stray shower thunderstorm for the evening. Partly cloudy, low 64. Tuesday, partly sunny, back up towards 90. And then better chances for the rain coming our way as we get into Wednesday, all the way into the weekend. Jeff Eno from the Weather Channel.

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10: Northwest Georgia weather.
11: Looks like by midweek we'll usher in decent shots at the showers and possible thunderstorms, and that forecast will pretty much hold, it looks like, into the first part of the weekend. We are mostly clear, mid-60s. Monday, mostly sunny. Stray shower, thunderstorm for the afternoon. Headed up to 89. Monday night, slight chance for shower, thunderstorm early. Partly cloudy and 64. Partly sunny Tuesday. Jeff Eno from the Weather Channel.

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5: Northwest Georgia weather.
6: Mostly clear, sliding back to the mid-60s. Monday mostly sunny, headed up to 89. Stray shower thunderstorm could come in for the afternoon. And then Monday night, stray shower thunderstorm for the evening. Partly cloudy, low 64. Tuesday partly sunny, back up towards 90. And then better chances for the rain coming our way as we get into Wednesday, all the way into the weekend. Jeff Eno from the Weather Channel.

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1: Then I just realized when I went to prom, you know, I was in a Ford Taurus and we had to split a chicken quesadilla. 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
2: I went to prom in my old beat up Chevy that was bird poop green with a sky blue door because the door on the passenger side broke and my dad went to the junkyard and got one to replace it with and never painted it the right color. 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
7: Northwest Georgia weather.
8: Looks like by midweek we'll usher in decent shots at the showers and possible thunderstorms, and that forecast will pretty much hold, it looks like, into the first part of the weekend. We are mostly clear, mid-60s. Monday, mostly sunny. Stray shower, thunderstorm for the afternoon. Headed up to 89. Monday night, slight chance for shower, thunderstorm early. Partly cloudy and 64. Partly sunny Tuesday. Jeff Eno from the Weather Channel.

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5: Mostly clear, sliding back to the mid-60s. Monday, mostly sunny, headed up to 89. Stray shower, thunderstorm could come in for the afternoon. And then Monday night, stray shower, thunderstorm for the evening. Partly cloudy, low 64. Tuesday, partly sunny, back up towards 90. And then better chances for the rain coming our way as we get into Wednesday, all the way into the weekend. Jeff Eno from the Weather Channel.

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1: Then I just realized when I went to prom, you know, I was in a Ford Taurus and we had to split a chicken quesadilla. We didn't get helicopters at all. 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
2: I went to prom in my old beat-up Chevy that was bird poop green with a sky blue door because the door on the passenger side broke, and my dad went to the junkyard and got one to replace it with and never painted it the right color. 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
5: Looks like by midweek we'll usher in decent shots at the showers and possible thunderstorms, and that forecast will pretty much hold, it looks like, into the first part of the weekend. We are mostly clear, mid-60s. Monday, mostly sunny. Stray shower, thunderstorm for the afternoon, headed up to 89. Monday night, slight chance for shower, thunderstorm early, partly cloudy and 64, partly sunny Tuesday. Jeff Eno from the Weather Channel.

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4: Northwest Georgia weather.
5: Mostly clear, sliding back to the mid-60s. Monday mostly sunny, headed up to 89. Stray shower thunderstorm could come in for the afternoon. And then Monday night, stray shower thunderstorm. For the evening, partly cloudy, low 64. Tuesday, partly sunny, back up towards 90. And then better chances for the rain coming our way as we get into Wednesday, all the way into the weekend. Jeff Eno from the Weather Channel.

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1: Then I just realized when I went to prom, you know, I was in a Ford Taurus and we had to split a chicken quesadilla. We didn't get helicopters at all. 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
7: Northwest Georgia weather.
8: Looks like by midweek we'll usher in decent shots at the showers and possible thunderstorms, and that forecast will pretty much hold, it looks like, into the first part of the weekend. We are mostly clear, mid-60s. Monday, mostly sunny. Stray shower, thunderstorm for the afternoon. Headed up to 89. Monday night, slight chance for shower, thunderstorm early. Partly cloudy and 64. Partly sunny Tuesday. Jeff Eno from the Weather Channel.

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4: Northwest Georgia weather.
5: Mostly clear, sliding back to the mid-60s. Monday mostly sunny, headed up to 89. Stray shower thunderstorm could come in for the afternoon. And then Monday night, stray shower thunderstorm for the evening. Partly cloudy, low 64. Tuesday partly sunny, back up towards 90. And then better chances for the rain coming our way as we get into Wednesday, all the way into the weekend. Jeff Eno from the Weather Channel.

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1: Then I just realized when I went to prom, you know, I was in a Ford Taurus and we had to split a chicken quesadilla. 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
7: Northwest Georgia weather.
8: Looks like by midweek we'll usher in decent shots at the showers and possible thunderstorms, and that forecast will pretty much hold, it looks like, into the first part of the weekend. We are mostly clear, mid-60s. Monday, mostly sunny. Stray shower, thunderstorm for the afternoon, headed up to 89. Monday night, slight chance for shower, thunderstorm early, partly cloudy and 64. Partly sunny Tuesday. Jeff Eno from the Weather Channel.

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3: Northwest Georgia weather.
4: Mostly clear, sliding back to the mid-60s. Monday mostly sunny, headed up to 89. Stray shower thunderstorm could come in for the afternoon. And then Monday night, stray shower thunderstorm for the evening. Partly cloudy, low 64. Tuesday partly sunny, back up towards 90. And then better chances for the rain coming our way as we get into Wednesday all the way into the weekend. Jeff Eno from the Weather Channel.

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1: Then I just realized when I went to prom, you know, I was in a Ford Taurus and we had to split a chicken quesadilla. 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
5: 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Northwest Georgia weather.
6: Looks like by midweek, we'll usher in decent shots at the showers and possible thunderstorms, and that forecast will pretty much hold, it looks like, into the first part of the weekend. We are mostly clear, mid-60s. Monday, mostly sunny. Stray shower, thunderstorm for the afternoon. Headed up to 89. Monday night, slight chance for shower, thunderstorm early. Partly cloudy and 64. Partly sunny Tuesday. Jeff Eno from the Weather Channel.

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2: Northwest Georgia weather.
3: Big storms in some spots yesterday, some hits, some not. As we roll through today with the heat building once again, just an isolated late day storm, 90 degrees. Tonight, some clouds, mid-60s. A hot one tomorrow, partly sunny, 90. Chance of showers, maybe an afternoon thunderstorm Wednesday. And again, up near 90 degrees. From the Weather Channel, I'm meteorologist Ray Stajic.

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3: Then I just realized when I went to prom, you know, I was in a Ford Taurus and we had to split a chicken quesadilla. 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
10: Or summertime heat around. Temperatures will stay near 90 degrees here today and tomorrow, and probably even on Wednesday. Later today, toward evening, maybe an isolated shower thunderstorm. Tomorrow's going to be partly sunny, and then Wednesday, maybe a little better chance of showers and thunderstorms, especially in the afternoon. On the Weather Channel, I'm meteorologist Ray Stajic.

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1: I mean, this is the world we live in now. I mean, this kind of stuff that happens. I mean, you know, right. couples, sadly, things don't work out and they decide they're going to get divorced. And now we got to divide stuff up. You know,
2: it's hard.
1: I can't imagine, especially like in your situation. I mean, when you got divorced, you guys have been married for almost 30 years, right?
3: Absolutely. And I walked through the house and I'm like, well, this is all her stuff. I mean, you know, because she was you remember Raquel would find stuff on the side of the road and yes. turn it into just a masterpiece.
1: She was very crafty.
3: 100%. And so I'm like, well, I don't have anything here. So it was a little easier that way. If it was technology, it was mine. If it was like house decorations or whatever, it was hers. So
1: that seems clean.
3: And then she got the Mercedes. So
1: lost out on that one. So, but this is the kind of stuff now that if you really want to be nitpicky about things, these are the kind of things that have. There's a lady named Layden Richardson. She got divorced a couple of months ago. And she was standing in front of the judge with her almost ex because all they needed was a signature, and that was going to be that. Uh-huh. And the judge asked Layden, tell me exactly what you want in the final settlement so that we can get all this worked out.
2: Get it out of here.
1: This is what she said. I only want three things, Your Honor. I want the car. I want the dog. And I want the Netflix password.
3: Are you serious?
1: Yes. That was what she said. Yeah. And they wrote that into the official divorce agreement that he has to keep his Netflix account forever and can't change the password so she can always use his Netflix account.
3: See, I don't. That? Oh, I don't know, man. No, because I don't want her to know what I'm watching. I mean, it would be that petty.
1: Well, you got to think, I don't know who did what to cause this divorce to happen, but I'm guessing since the judge just said her, what do you want? It must have been the dude did something real bad, and so I guess she felt a little petty. But yeah, she could go into his Netflix account and change his name to all kind of weird stuff so that when he opens it up in front of a date.
3: put it on like all these shows. And then the algorithm's wondering why he's watching Love is Blind next to Worst Ex Ever. And all these shows will pop up. Yeah, I can see like the future girlfriend's totally doing that.
1: Yeah, so that's the world we live in now. I want the car, I want the dog, and I need the Netflix password.
3: Yana, my client is asking for emotional support and season 4 of Stranger Things. Please.
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4: Fox News, I'm Deborah Valentine. A drone strike near a nuclear power plant belonging to one of Iran's neighbors, prompting concerns of a dangerous escalation of tensions in the Middle East. Fox's Jonathan Savage.
5: The UAE, which has previously accused Iran of drone strikes, called the incident an unacceptable act of aggression. Iran, meanwhile, says negotiations with the U.S. continue via Pakistani mediation.
4: Over the weekend, President Trump warned the clock is ticking, threatening more military action against Iran. Severe storms expected to stretch from Texas to Michigan over the next 2 days. Fox's Marianne Rafferty has details.
6: Heavy rain, strong winds, large hail, and tornadoes are all possible. At least one large tornado has already destroyed several buildings in Nebraska.
4: The severe weather threat for the central U.S. continues through Tuesday. 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
10: Northwest Georgia weather.
11: Big storms in some spots yesterday, some hit, some not. As we roll through today with the heat building once again, just an isolated late day storm, 90 degrees. Tonight, some clouds, mid-60s. A hot one tomorrow, partly sunny, 90. Chance of showers, maybe an afternoon thunderstorm Wednesday, and again up near 90 degrees. From the Weather Channel, I'm meteorologist Ray Stajic.

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1: Hey, y'all, I'm Lee Bryson. 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
2: Well, as it always is, the ACM Awards was a big to-do last night in Vegas. And in case you missed it, here's the rundown of all of the winners from last night. The Artist Songwriter of the Year went to Ella Langley. Songwriter of the Year went to Jesse Joe Dillon. The Visual Media of the Year, the winner was Steven Wilson Jr. for the video for his song Cuckoo, which if you haven't heard, it's a really cool song. The Musical Event of the Year, that one went with the Ella Langley snowball throughout the night. Riley Green and Ella Langley won that for their song Don't Mind If I Do. Single of the Year, Ella Langley for Choosing Texas. And that award goes to the artist, producers, and the record label that released the single. And then, of course, their Song of the Year, which is awarded to the songwriters, the publishers, and the artist. And the winner there, again, was Choosing Texas by Ella Langley. Ella had a big night last night. Album of the Year. I was real happy to see this one. Parker McCollum. He finally got a win in that category. He's only nominated for one award this year. It was that one for Album of the Year, and he took it home, so that was pretty cool. New Male Artist of the Year was Tucker Wetmore. New Female Artist was Avery Anna. Duo of the Year, the king of the duos, Brooks and Dunn were your winners last night. Group of the Year, the Red Clay Strays continue their winning streak after picking up that CMA last fall. Now they have the Group of the Year award from the ACMs as well. Male Artist of the Year was Kojo. He had a big night too. Female Artist of the Year, oh yeah, you remember her, is a little girl named, what's her name? Oh yeah, Ella Langley, she won that one too. And Entertainer of the Year, of course, went to Cody Johnson, who gave one of the best speeches ever and dedicated his win to his buddy Luke Combs, just based on what he experienced while they were touring together in Australia when Luke's wife gave birth to their child and Luke couldn't be there because he was on the other side of the world. It was a pretty cool moment, I thought. So it was a big night at the ACMs. There were some surprises, and we'll talk about that next hour. But come on back.
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1: What do we tell you all the time? Most people are good, right?
2: I wholeheartedly agree with that.
1: A vast majority. Like, I would say probably into the upper 80s, maybe lower 90 percentile of the entire population of the world are good people. There's just a handful of jacklegs out there, and they ruin stuff for everybody.
2: Absolutely.
1: And they unfortunately, they make the loudest noise because, you know, those of us who don't think like they do, well, we have, you know, lives and, you know, dates, you know, jobs, things to do.
2: We don't live in our parents' basement.
1: Since the social media came along, though, man, and this is what we always try to caution people about. You know, man, everybody on there is just spewing. It's not everybody. It's not everybody out there spewing the hate and saying awful things and picking fights and all that. It's a tiny little fragment of people that have literally nothing else to do. And they love to make you mad, and they love to push your buttons. And we've said that forever, but now we have some research behind it.
2: Oh, nice. Okay.
1: Someone did a poll, and then they did some research on this and figured this out. They just used Reddit as an example, and they said that most people, like more than 50% of people that they ask about Reddit, said Reddit, everybody on it is just hateful. And they feel the same way about Facebook. Like, more than half the people that they asked said, yeah, I don't get on there because it's just everybody on there is a horrible person.
2: Right.
1: 3%.
2: Oh, that's it?
1: 3% to, it can't, well, it's a range. 3% to 8.5%. Either way, it's less than 10%
2: of the
1: population that are responsible for more than 80% of what you would consider negative content online.
2: Okay. All right. I can buy that.
1: 3%.
2: That's very, very, very low. Again, telling you that people are good. It's just the 3% that the ones that get heard because they're the loudest.
1: And unfortunately, somehow they always get in front of a mic. Somehow they always find a way to make your life a little miserable. And like I said, they have nothing else to do. So they sit in front of a computer all day being a keyboard commando. Just, who can I make mad now? Who can I say, oh, this is going to be great. I'm going to get a lot of comments on this. And that's all they do. And

0: So, yeah, don't let the people saying stupid stuff online throw. Just keep in mind, every time you read something stupid, you go, well, he's one of the 3%.
1: He's that one. God bless him.
0: Yeah, well, I mean, bless his heart. What are you going to do? You know, you can't fix stupid. Just got to let it roll, man.
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3: Good morning in the News Center. I'm David Crowder. The Rome Alcohol Control Commission will consider the approval of beer, wine, and liquor licenses and hear from a business owner regarding the city's church distance buffer requirement when it meets tonight. During its March meeting, the ACC heard from someone wishing to open a wine bar on 3rd Avenue, a location within 300 feet of a church. There was discussion concerning the modification of the ordinance, but no action was taken. The meeting starts at 5 p.m. at Rome City Hall. A Cedar Town man has been arrested on a felony warrant charging him with aggravated battery in connection with an incident on May 10th in the 400 block of Broad Street in Rome. According to the warrant, 26-year-old Zachary Cole Williams punched a man in the face while the victim was not looking and unable to defend himself. The victim was knocked unconscious and fell to the pavement where he struck the back of his head, sustaining a serious injury, specifically an intracranial brain bleed, which resulted in him being admitted to the hospital in intensive care. More news online at WRGANews.com. In the News Center, I'm David Crowder.
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10: Northwest Georgia weather.
3: Or summertime heat around. Temperatures will stay near 90 degrees here today and tomorrow, and probably even on Wednesday. Later today, toward evening, maybe an isolated shower thunderstorm. Tomorrow's going to be partly sunny, and then Wednesday, maybe a little better chance of showers and thunderstorms, especially in the afternoon. On the Weather Channel, I'm meteorologist Ray Stajic.

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1: Okay, so we told you on Friday's show that T-Wall was having a little medical situation, and that's why he wasn't here on Friday, and he was in the hospital, and unfortunately, he had to spend a couple days in the hospital, and we're hoping that he's going to be released today. He says he's feeling fine. The last I talked to him, he said, I am thoroughly enjoying being in this room alone. People are bringing me food. I have the remote to myself. I'm good.
2: Yeah, life's good.
1: I was like, you sure you don't need anything? No, man, I'm good. I'm good. And so he's feeling better. And again, we're not going to get into the weeds on this. If he wants to tell you about it when he gets back, he can. But because that's not our story to tell. We just know that. He appreciates you. He wanted us to say thank you for the people who've been sending him get well cards via our website, which, by the way, you can continue to do. Just go to broadwayandfriends.com.
3: Spell out the word and.
1: And then you can send an email to us on the website and just say whatever you want to say to T. So tell him you love him. Tell him you hope he's better. Tell him you're praying for him. Whatever you want to tell him. Got some really nice comments from people, and we appreciate that, and so does T. And, you know, that always makes you feel better when somebody tells you they're thinking about you. So let him know. And we hope that he will be back on the show maybe tomorrow. We're not 100% sure yet.
3: It's a day-by-day kind of right now.
1: Yeah, and something tells me that the doctors are going to say, yo, you probably need to just chill for a minute. They may tell him to take a few days off, which he will ignore. He might take one, but Pancake and I'll be the ones that have to make him take the day off, because he's just going to show up and go, okay, I'm ready to work. Like, dude, sit down. Got an IV in your arm, dude. Sit down. And so it's all good. It was a little hairy there for a minute. Boy, scared us a little bit, but everything's good now. And so we hope that he will be back tomorrow. So we appreciate you being patient while Pancake and I totally destroy this place, and keep sending those emails, because it's working. And keep praying for him. Don't stop that. That's the main thing that's working. So keep sending them up.
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1: Years and years and years and years and years, we have been listening to the good people of the state of California, particularly the politicians that run everything over there, wagging their finger at the rest of the country about how we're all killing the environment and they're trying to save it and whatnot. And they've been talking about one of the things that they've been wanting to do. We're about to build us a high-speed rail system. Okay. Throughout California. That way, you know, people can not use their cars and stuff. And they just, all they do is talk about it. And I'm sure they probably pass bills and get money from somewhere to spend on it. And then they find something else to spend it on. I don't know what they're spending it on. They're not taking care of the homeless. I know that. but now they've shifted gears. Doubled down, maybe, you might say.
2: Did they really?
1: Yeah, because now they've come up with an idea that's even dumber. And I don't think the high-speed rail system is completely dumb. I just think if you're going to do it, do it. But this idea is stupid. Now they want to do high-speed buses, Pancake.
3: Did we learn anything from Keanu Reeves and Sandra Bullock?
1: Apparently we did not. The California Department of Transportation says that they are legitimately exploring the idea of creating high-speed buses that can go up to 140 miles an hour on the freeways of California.
3: No, sir.
1: Would you get on a bus that goes 140? No, you would not.
3: Yeah, you would. It's Spirit Airlines. Yeah.
1: Well, that's a good point. I guess, and maybe that's why this idea just surfaced. We just cut the wings off of it.
3: That's
1: boys,
3: all we got to do. They're sitting out there in Arizona.
1: I mean, here's the thing. Obviously, these death traps aren't going to be taking people like three blocks down the road. They're not going to pick your Aunt Sally up and take her to the library. Right. That's not what these buses are for. They're for going long distances, like, you know, between L.A. to San Francisco or somewhere like that. Just, you know, places that's going to take you, 12 seconds to get to at 140 miles an hour. Although, you lived in Cali for a while.
3: I did, in San Diego. Yeah.
1: So I don't know anything about California traffic except what I see on TV and hear people talk about. But it seems to me like the average speed on a California freeway is about 14 miles an hour. Am I wrong?
3: No, you're. It depends on the time of day. Of course, yeah. I left really early in the morning. But you know what they do, Broadway, is they have these machines, the dividers of the highway.
1: Yeah.
3: That what it does, it'll pick up those big concrete barriers.
1: Yeah.
3: Okay. In the morning, they drive down it. It picks it up and moves it over a lane so that it makes a lane going into the city. And then around, say, about 1 o'clock, 2 o'clock in the afternoon, the machine goes and picks it up and puts it over the other side of the lane so that when everybody's going home, there's an extra lane available. And still, there's traffic problems.
1: They had when I lived in St. Louis, they had a road like that. And
3: where the machine moved the barriers?
1: Yeah, well, I don't think it just had a gate, like a railroad crossing thing.
3: Okay, yeah, Dallas has that as well.
1: And,
3: yeah.
1: But here's the thing, you never knew when it was going to be open.
3: Absolutely.
1: It was always a mystery. Maybe I can take that road, maybe I can't, I don't know. But the thing is that at certain times of day, you would be going one way on that road.
3: Right.
1: And at another time of the day, you'd be going the other way on that road. And I was like, this is going to cause a mess one day because everybody's not going to remember this. This is crazy. But it's not crazy as going 140 miles an hour in a bus.
3: Not at all. Yeah. And the other things they're trying to do is Elon Musk is trying to – his Boring company is trying to make a – basically to do this, to go from L.A. to, I think, Sacramento. They're trying to do like a tunnel system.
1: Right.
3: That – there's nobody that's going to crash under there, right? I mean, we're talking about like it's under the ground. It's going 150 miles an hour.
1: Yeah, and you're riding in their vehicles. You're not Amen. Taking your vehicles. So, and I don't know why, but I'm okay with that. I'm okay with going 200 miles an hour in a Prius underground. But for some reason, the thought of going 140 in a bus scares the crap out of me. I don't know why. We're getting one of those tunnels here in Nashville, you know.
3: Oh, is that right?
1: No, they're like, according to the authorities, they're about halfway done with it. There's a giant hole in the ground over by the airport in Nashville, and they're drilling the tunnel. Because right now, like if you land at the airport in Nashville and you catch an Uber and you want to go downtown where everything's happening, because everybody wants to go to Lower Broadway, that's where they're going.
3: Right.
1: It's going to take you, depending on what time of the day it is, anywhere from 30 minutes to an hour because of traffic. But on the tunnel, when it's done, they said 6 to 12 minutes.
3: What? That's significant.
1: 6 to 12 minutes. I mean, that's making a difference right there, because the traffic by the airport is a nightmare all the time, because the Nashville airport is – we need a bigger airport in Nashville. I mean, it's not growing, too,
3: yeah,
1: man.
3: Yeah, Nashville's growing.
1: You got 100 people a day moving here, dude. They got to get here somehow. Plus, you got concerts and you got, you know, football games. And all kind of, which, by the way, remind me tomorrow to tell you about the new Nissan Stadium.
3: Okay.
1: Holy Moses.
3: Have you seen inside it yet?
1: Oh, you're going to want to come to Nashville, man. This thing is awesome. But not as awesome as dying in a fiery crash going 140 miles an hour in a bus.
3: No, not at all.
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4: 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I'm John Thayer. Atlanta Braves winners yesterday. They beat the Red Sox at home 8-1. Grant Holmes earned the win. He's 3-1. The Braves are now 32-15. Braves are back in action tonight. They're in Miami to start a series with the Marlins. Georgia Tech, the top seed in the ACC baseball tournament. Yellow Jackets will play Thursday afternoon. They'll meet either Virginia, NC State, or Duke. Georgia's the top seed in the SEC tournament. The Bulldogs set to play Thursday afternoon. In the quarterfinals, they'll play Ole Miss, Missouri, or Mississippi State. And Georgia State is the 9 seed in the Sun Belt tournament. They'll play Old Dominion tomorrow night. Winner advances to the double elimination portion of the tournament. Georgia softball's on to the Super Regionals. Georgia will take on Tennessee in a best-of-3 series this weekend. 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
5: Northwest Georgia weather.
6: Big storms in some spots yesterday, some hit, some not. As we roll through today with the heat building once again, just an isolated late-day storm, 90 degrees. Tonight, some clouds, mid-60s. A hot one tomorrow, partly sunny, 90. Chance of showers, maybe an afternoon thunderstorm Wednesday. And again, up near 90 degrees. From the Weather Channel, I'm meteorologist Ray Stajic.

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1: So Meg was telling us a few weeks back that Eric Church had been invited to do the commencement speech at his alma mater there at the...
2: Did you say invited or indicted?
1: This time it was invited.
2: Invited, yeah. Okay.
1: Sorry, Eric, probably shouldn't have brought that up. Didn't mean to, yeah. So he was freaking out like a week and a half ago because he's like, I don't have anything written yet. I've been working on this and I can't figure out what to write. Well, let me just tell you, he figured it out.
2: Yeah.
1: And he figured it out in the most Eric Church way you can imagine. Now, can't play the whole speech because it's 18 minutes long. We don't have time for that. But I went through and I cut out the highlights that I think everybody needs to listen to this, because you know how they always do the commencement speech? They get up there and they like, you know, here's what I think life is made of. And then you know, they give you a list of stuff and all that kind of stuff. And they compare this to that and this to that. Well, Eric Church did the entire thing based on his guitar.
2: Okay, cool.
1: Check
2: all right.
1: This out.
2: All right.
3: You know this sound. It's a guitar that's out of tune. Something that almost gets there, that tries, but doesn't. And some ancient, honest part of your brain knows it immediately. You don't need training to hear it. You just know. That sound is the sound of something beautiful that has not been tended to. Six strings. When all six are in tune, the chords they make can stop a conversation cold. Carry a broken person through the worst night of their life, the whole chord unravels. Not gradually, not politely. The moment you strike it, you know. String one, the low E, that is your foundation. The low E is the thickest string. It is the heaviest. Every chord a guitar can make rests on this string being in tune. Your faith is the low E of your life. String two is family, and the A string is where the music starts to get warm. It gives a chord its body, its richness. It's the string that makes you feel like you're not alone in a room. The D string, the heart of a chord. On a guitar, the D string sits right at the heart of the instrument, in the middle of the low and high strings, giving the chord its body and its soul. That is exactly what the right spouse and partner will do for your life. The G string.
2: Hey now.
3: That's what it's called. I didn't name the damn thing. That's just what it is. The G string drifts faster than the others on a guitar. I can promise you that is true. I have dealt with it my whole life. It's because ambition and resilience both live on this string, and they pull in opposite directions. The B string is about community. Your generation faces a temptation no generation before has ever faced. The temptation to perform for everyone and belong to no one. Plant yourself somewhere. Put down roots with the full intention of growing there. Volunteer. Coach the team. Build the thing your community needs, even if the internet will never see it. And finally, the high E string. This is the thinnest string. It's the highest note, the one that carries the melody, that single line above the chord that everyone in this room recognizes and takes with them on the way home. It's also the one bent most easily by outside pressure. Social media is going to show you 1,000 versions of a life that looks better than yours. Someone's comments, someone's criticism, someone's cold opinion is going to try to convince you to retune yourself to match what they think you should sound like. Do not let them touch your string. Six strings of life and willingness to keep them in tune. Six principles, six pillars. When all six are in tune with each other, the chord your life makes is full and resonant and true. All six will drift, not one or two, all six, in their own time, in their own season. Your faith will go quiet when you need it loud. Your family will get complicated in a way only the people who love you most can complicate things. You will go through hard seasons with your spouse. Your ambition will hollow out and your resilience will wear thin. Your community will start to feel like an obligation, and your world will try to sand down the edges of exactly who you are. This is not failure. This is not weakness. It's the inevitable universal experience of living in an imperfect world that doesn't stop to let us tune up. And the difference between a life that sounds like music and a life that sounds like noise is whether you stop and listen. Whether you're honest enough to hear which string has drifted out of tune and humble enough to make the adjustment instead of just turning up the volume and hoping nobody notices. Because you will notice. The part of you that knows what the chord should sound like will always notice. It will not let you go. Life won't be right until it is tuned. Trust what your heart hears and is telling you about your song. So graduates, now I encourage you to take your six strings, make it something worth hearing, and play your song as I leave you with mine.

0: How about that?
1: That's pretty cool.
0: That's one of the greatest things I've ever heard.
2: Yeah, and 100%. Take what you know, and you can tell a great story around it. I mean, everybody has one of those. You know, like a microphone, we could break it down that way.
0: Sure.
2: He did that excellently. Wow.
0: Just nailed it.
2: That had me from start to finish. He would have had me the whole 18 minutes.
0: Oh, I watched it. And I was like, I was just going to, well, let me just get the highlights. The whole thing's a highlight. Yeah. I just couldn't use it all because we don't have time to do
2: it. That was cool, man.
0: Look it up on YouTube and watch it if you need some inspiration. So, well done, Chief. Well done.
2: Just went to church.
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1: So if you remember on Friday's show, we were talking about the the American Academy, something pediatricians were telling schools around the country, you guys have to bring back recess. Kids got to have recess. Sure. They need that break, and they need the time to get out there and work on their social skills and all that kind of stuff. And they need to be able to play games. Because, you know, there's some great games that we played when we were kids. Nobody gets to play them anymore.
2: Right? Red Rover was one of my favorites.
1: Yeah, and here's the thing. If you look at every one of those games, you learn something from those games. something that you may not even realize that you carried into adulthood. For example, Duck, Duck, Goose. Remember Duck, Duck,
2: sure,
1: Goose?
2: Sure, yeah.
1: That one taught us trust issues. Remember? You never know what. Yeah, it's just stuff you learn.
2: It's basically Russian roulette, if you think about it.
1: Yeah, pretty much, yeah.
2: Dodgeball taught us about survival of the fittest.
1: That's right.
2: To this day, I think we all learned something from that.
1: Red Rover. You talk about Red Rover. That many lessons to be learned in Red
2: Rover.
1: Sure,
2: absolutely, man.
1: Not the least of which was how to execute a perfect clothesline. Because that was always a...
2: You always aim for that one. You're like, all right, which one can I take out?
1: I remember playing that with my cousins. And like, I was like the youngest boy in the group of cousins. Uh-huh. And so the dudes would be... And they would... You know, you're supposed to not... have like an iron grip on the other person, right? You're supposed to be able to just break.
2: Right.
1: Man, they would like tighten their arms up and you would hit it wide open and you wake up like 20 minutes later. You're like, what happened? Well, you lost, Red Rover. That's what happened.
2: Remember playing kickball. Kickball out there taught us that, well, we're just not athletes. Not all of us are, man.
1: You know, and right? That's something that every kid needs to learn early in life. You know, that you can't. I know your parents want to say you can do anything you put your mind to. Can you?
2: You didn't get the first base.
1: Yeah, tag was always fun. I always liked playing tag. Tag taught us how to get away after you snatch a purse. That was always fun.
2: And freeze tag taught us that even our best friends would betray us. Come on, man. Unfreeze me, man. Come on, please.
1: No. No. How about jump rope? Everybody liked to play with a jump rope.
2: Sure, absolutely.
1: Right? Yeah, jump rope taught us rhythm.
2: Yes.
1: And it also taught us how to handle public embarrassment.
2: Absolutely.
1: Because, it always ends the same every time.
2: Tetherball taught us about anger management issues.
1: Oh, man.
2: Just smacking the ball, making sure it went the other direction.
1: Right. The floor is lava. That taught us anxiety. That's something that we all carried into adulthood. That was nice.
2: And then as computers slowly came into our lives, we learned one game, and that was the Oregon Trail, which taught us no matter what... somebody's going to die of dysentery.
1: Every
2: no matter
1: time.
2: What. Donner family, party of 12.
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3: Fox News, I'm CJ Papa. President Trump serves up another warning as the ceasefire in the Middle East remains in effect.
4: For Iran, the clock is ticking and they better get moving fast or there won't be anything left of them. Time is of the essence. Axios reports U.S. officials say Trump wants a deal to end the war, but Iran's rejection of many of his demands and refusal to make meaningful concessions on its nuclear program has put the military option back on the table.
3: Fox's Doug Luzader, the Israeli military starts intercepting boats today that are part of the latest wave of flotilla activists trying to break the blockade of Gaza. More than 50 boats are reported to be part of the protests. A drone strike targeting the only nuclear power plant in the United Emirates. But Sunday's attack did not cause major damage. No group has taken responsibility. 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
8: Northwest Georgia weather.
9: For summertime heat around, temperatures will stay near 90 degrees here today and tomorrow, and probably even on Wednesday. Later today, toward evening, maybe an isolated shower thunderstorm. Tomorrow's going to be partly sunny, and then Wednesday, maybe a little better chance of showers and thunderstorms, especially in the afternoon. On the Weather Channel, I'm meteorologist Ray Stajic.

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2: So Meg's not with us today. She is recuperating from the ACM Awards, so we are going to take care of this. She'll be back with us tomorrow. And, of course, the awards were last night back at the MGM Grand in Vegas, which, as we all agree on, is exactly where they belong. And, you know, there were some surprises throughout the night, and there were some not-so-surprises throughout the night. I don't think anybody was shocked when Ella Langley picked up a couple of awards for choosing Texas for Single of the Year and Song of the Year last night. You know, everybody was kind of thinking that the Red Clay Strays, along with Brooks and Dunn and Cody Johnson, were going to have a good night last night. And lo and behold, we were all right. Red Clay Strays picked up Group of the Year, Brooks and Dunn Duo of the Year. Cody Johnson, of course, Male Vocalist and Entertainer of the Year. And that one, although I was happy to see it, I was very happy for Kojo, it was a bit of a surprise because Lainey Wilson was going for a three-peat in that category, and that would have been the first time that a female artist had won that award in three consecutive years ever. So that would have been a big night. Also, I don't know that anybody was surprised by this or not, but I think it's kind of an interesting moment that we saw Lainey Wilson not win Female Artist of the Year for I don't know how many years, as Ella Langley took that one home. I'm telling you, man, 2026 is the year of Ella Langley. She is absolutely on a roll. Cody Johnson winning Entertainer of the Year. I think that might have been a bit of a surprise. It looked like it was a big surprise for Cody Johnson because he's like, I did my speech the last award y'all gave me. But he recovered from that great. He gave one of the best speeches ever when he dedicated his win to Luke Combs, who, by the way, has been nominated for Entertainer of the Year 7 years in a row with the ACMs and is yet to pick up that win. Kojo also beat Morgan Wallen, who's been nominated 4 years in a row. Jelly Roll, who's been nominated 3 years in a row. And Megan Maroney, who picked up her first nomination. And your guess is as good as mine as to why. Nothing against Megan Maroney. You know, I'm a fan. I like Megan's music. I think she's great. It was not her time for Entertainer of the Year. That's all I'm saying. Save your hate mail on that one. Seriously, I don't have time for all that. Megan Maroney didn't win a single thing last night, which is kind of interesting because she was the most nominated artist out of everybody. She went 0-9. 0-9. That is it's a big night in the completely wrong direction. So Lainey Wilson didn't pick up a win last night. Shock of all shocks to those of us in the business, Chris Stapleton went home without a trophy last night, and that never happens. Of course, Ella Langley and Riley Green sliding in there and winning for the song Don't Mind If I Do. I'm not sure we saw that one coming. Kind of figured that one was going to go for Miranda Lambert and Chris Stapleton with a song to sing, or possibly even Trailblazer with Reba, Miranda, and Lainey Wilson, but nope. Riley and Ella, that's a winning combination right there. They may be the new Kenny Rogers and Dolly Parton. I mean, they're something else when you put them together. And by the way, Ella and Riley are the first duet or twosome, however you want to call it, to win this category in back-to-back years. Because last year they won it for You Look Like You Love Me, and this year they won it with Don't Mind If I Do. They're the first couple to do that since Tim and Faith, all the way back in 1998 when they won with It's Your Love, and again in 1999 with Just to Hear You Say That You Love Me. And then, of course, Parker McCollum. Collum. I always say his name wrong. Parker McCollum. He got a big win last night with the Album of the Year. And it's pretty awesome because if you remember, it was about a year and a half ago, he was saying stuff like, I don't even know if I'm a country singer. I don't really know what I am. He just kind of seemed like he was just kind of discombobulated there a little bit. Apparently had a conversation with Cody Johnson based on his acceptance speech last night, where Cody, as he put it, talked him off the ledge. And then he went to New York and recorded this album in 7 days. And it's now the ACM Album of the Year. So that's pretty awesome. God bless this guy. It's kind of like the new Toby Keith thing. Morgan Wallen didn't win again. I'm the Problem, his album, which, by the way, topped not just the country Billboard charts, but the all-genre Billboard chart for 13 weeks last year, was overlooked for Album of the Year. His last album, One Thing at a Time, spent 19 weeks at number one on that chart. also passed over for Album of the Year. He did win it back in 2022 with Dangerous, the double album, but he hasn't picked up a win since. Honestly, I don't think Wallen cares all that much. He's being sad that he didn't win an ACM trophy all the way to many different banks, we might guess. And he's in good company. Garth Brooks, of all people, one of the best-selling artists of any format of any time, only has one ACM award for Album of the Year. He won it for No Fences back in the day. He was nominated but didn't win with five albums over the course of his career. The only win he picked up was for No Fences. Kelsey Ballerini didn't pick up any awards last night. I'm sad to say that my boy Shaboozy didn't win anything last night. That was kind of sad for me because, you know, I'm a huge fan of Shaboozy. But overall, I think it was a great show. You could tell it was back in Vegas because the vibe was totally different. And I was really excited to hear Shania say it's going to be back in Vegas again next year. So there you go. That is some surprises and snubs from last night's ACM Awards. We'll get more out of Nashville

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1: Oh, more fun and frivolity out of PETA. The people for the ethical treatment of animals. Isn't that what that stands for?
2: I think, yes, yeah. It is. Yeah. Yeah.
1: It should be called people.
3: People eating tasty animals.
1: Yeah, oh, I like that one, too. I remember that one. That was good. So, you know, we have a... Well, it's not even a love-hate relationship with PETA. We just hate PETA, and because they do stupid stuff like this.
3: That's why. I know their heart's in the right place, but when you, it's like what we were talking earlier about the 3%.

0: set. You know what I'm saying? That just they overdo things, and then the spirit of it is lost because it's, you know, when you're blocking traffic, you're stopping me from going to work.
1: Right. Okay. Listen, and I'm not against the ethical treatment of animals. I love animals. I think all animals should be treated with respect.
0: Absolutely.
1: Except snakes and cats and maybe and various types of spiders. But other than that, all animals should be treated with love and respect. George Kittle is a tight end for the San Francisco 49ers. Mm-hmm. And as such, he's got a pretty big social media following, right? And a couple of weeks ago, he posted a thing online where he was talking about his wife woke him up at 4 o'clock in the morning because there was a spider in the bathroom. I mean, you know, that'll happen. You know, that'll happen. Now, George says when he got into the bathroom that the spider was the size of a half dollar. So that's a pretty decent sized spider right there, right?
0: I would say so, yeah.
1: Now, I want you to remember what I told you. She woke him up at 4 a.m. because there was a spider in the bathroom. Well, he went into the bathroom and he saw the spider that was the size of a half dollar. And he went and grabbed I'm not 100% sure what this is, but it's called a rehab slant board, which I'm assuming is something that athletes use, you know, when they're working out and rehabbing from an injury or something. And he used that slant board to kill said spider.
0: I'll tell you what, it's for your calves. You know how you sit on the calf and it's like this, and then you just do your calves.
1: There you go. Okay. So he used that to kill this spider, and he told that story. And again, you know, it's 4 a.m., okay? Please don't forget that. It's 4 a.m.
0: 4 a.m.
1: He kills the spider, and he went right back to bed, you know? Here I come to save the day. Day is saved. Going back to sleep now. Well, he posted that, and somebody from PETA saw it. And a senior VP from PETA went online on his page and criticized George Kittle for killing the spider in his bathroom at 4 o'clock in the morning instead of catching it and releasing it outside. To which I say, it was 4 a.m.
0: No one has ever made a compassionate wildlife decision at 4 a.m. in the morning, all right?
1: Absolutely not.
0: Nobody has.
1: And the fact of the matter is, you know, he was probably in his underwear, if that. And he's not going to get dressed and then go find something to catch a spider and then take the spider outside and gently release it into the wild so that it can go on to live a long and happy life or get eaten by a bird. I mean, the spider's going to end up the same way no matter what happened. And, you know, the man's wife had a problem and he fixed it. That's
0: there
1: a good
0: go.
1: Husband is
0: That's
1: what that
0: a
1: is.
0: Good husband.
1: That is
0: Amen.
1: A good husband. And he wasn't making fun of her. He just said, this is what we dealt with at 4 o'clock this morning. That was it. And now PETA's all over him. And they said, hey, we'll send you a humane bug catcher for future use. And okay. I don't know what George said about that, but my response would have been, yeah, go ahead.
0: Isn't that a Dixie cup?
1: Right?
0: I mean, right? You just set it on top of it and you deal with it in the morning.
1: A mason jar or whatever you got laying around. But hey, Peter, there are bigger fights to pick, man. It's a spider. Calm yourself.
0: Our cat, we have two cats. One cat loves to catch birds. The other cat catches lizards in our backyard, and he brings them inside all the time, right?
1: Mm-hmm.
0: So
1: right.
0: We'll see him playing with a lizard all the time. We see lizard tails around the house all the time, and it's very annoying. This is a true story about 2-3 weeks ago. I'm laying in bed, and it felt like the cat kind of, you know, scratching around on the, mm-hmm. On the sheets and everything. And I'm like, that's the cat, you know, whatever. And, I didn't think anything of it. And suddenly I felt Liza get up and she's like, he's got a lizard.
1: In the bed.
0: I think she was sleeping and thinking that because I ripped that bed apart looking for a lizard and I never found it. But then I couldn't go back to bed because I didn't find this lizard.
1: Yeah, well, there might be a lizard.
0: A tailless lizard. Which is hard to say, by the way. It's somewhere in our bed. We never found it, so we're hoping that it was just a figment of our imagination. Hopefully PETA won't come after me on that.
1: Does the cat eat the lizards? Or just
0: no, he just messes with them. The lizards will detach their tail.
1: Oh, yeah, the tail will fall off.
0: They'll do it on himself, but he just plays with them. That's all he does. He doesn't eat them. He doesn't do anything with them. He just plays with them.
1: Well, I can understand why you didn't go back to sleep.
0: Right, I could not sleep. I was up for the rest of the night.
1: It's one thing to wake up with a cat sitting on your chest, but when you wake up with a lizard sitting between your eyes, thank you. That's not going to – that day starts bad.
0: They are too close to snakes. And if they've lost the tail, that means they're even that much closer.
2: 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Good morning in the News Center. I'm David Crowder. Fifth Avenue in downtown Rome is open again. On Friday morning, crews removed the barriers and traffic began flowing again around the historic Floyd County Courthouse. The road has been closed since the March 23rd fire until the tower of the structure could be stabilized. That stabilization work included the installation of 1,200-pound steel supports at all four corners of the tower. Steel cables were then attached to the supports and tightened, essentially creating a band around the structure. Rome High School has once again been recognized by the Georgia Department of Education for excellence in advanced placement coursework and student achievement. Rome High earned AP Honor School recognition in four categories for the second consecutive year based on student performance on 2025 AP courses and exams. Rome High was recognized as an AP Humanities School, AP Humanities Achievement School, AP STEM School, and AP STEM Achievement School. More news online at WRGANews.com. In the News Center, I'm David Crowder.
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11: Northwest Georgia weather.
12: Big storms in some spots yesterday. Some hit, some not. So roll through today with the heat building once again. Just an isolated late day storm, 90 degrees. Tonight, some clouds, mid-60s. A hot one tomorrow, partly sunny, 90. Chance of showers, maybe an afternoon thunderstorm Wednesday. And again, up near 90 degrees. From the Weather Channel, I'm meteorologist Ray Stajic.

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1: Time for us to take our daily trip to the Sunshine State to see what's going on. Is it the heat, the humidity, the meth? We don't have any idea, but something's driving these poor people crazy. Sing along if you know it.
2: What's up, Florida? What's up? What's up, Florida? What's up, Florida? Jump on it. Jump on it. Jump on it.
3: Where are we headed, Mr. Broadway?
1: Let's go to Orlando.
4: Oh, all right.
1: More specifically, let's go to Disney Springs in Orlando, which, if you've never been to Disney Springs, it's basically a little, how would you describe it, Mitch? Like a resort kind of community. It's a lot of shopping.
5: Disney, it's all about shopping and restaurants. There's high-end stores there. It's for shopping. They know that people come to Orlando to the outlet malls, and so they made like an outdoor mall kind of place.
1: Yeah, very nice. Very nice place. Really. You can actually ride a boat over to the beach. Really cool.
5: That's true. Yep.
1: So there's a family on vacation in Disney Springs. This all went down last week, and they went over to one of the steakhouses there to get some dinner. And everything was going fine until the two sisters decided to go back to their hotel room, which was not on Disney property. Mm-hmm. And neither one of them had a working cell phone. Both their batteries had crapped out on them. So a Disney security guard said, well, let me call you an Uber. So he did. And the Uber driver showed up. And the Uber driver said, I'm not taking these women anywhere. I think they're too drunk for me to deal with.
6: Yeah.
1: And the reason he thought that was because while he was getting, you know how they do. They get there and they're going to get out of the car and all that kind of stuff. While he was doing all that, the younger sister threw up on the sidewalk. Right there in front of the Mickey Mouse Steakhouse.
6: Yeah, you can't do that.
1: Horrible.
6: Yeah.
1: Now, when that happened, the women started getting into an argument after the Uber driver left because now we got to ride in a taxi. Yeah. And if you could just hold your liquor, we wouldn't have to ride in a taxi. And that's why Mama likes me better. You know how that's
6: and plus, I paid for that steak, and now it's on the sidewalk.
1: Yeah, exactly. Yeah, because you ain't had no job in 10 years. Yeah. Been living in my spare bedroom. You know how family fight goes.
6: Yeah.
1: Well, it got going. And then the older sister at some point told the younger sister, you know what? You a bad mama. And slapped her.
6: You can't do that.
1: And that's when the younger sister said, I'll punch you right in your face.
6: Yeah, you
1: will. Do that again. Well, the Disney guard stepped in to try to calm everybody down, but one of the sisters slapped the other one in the face again, and then they both started punching and slapping and pulling each other's hair.
6: Yeah.
1: And the Disney guard was like, they don't pay me enough for this show.
6: That's right. Now the earrings are out and it's on.
1: Y'all
6: right?
1: Get on with it. Now, he did manage to get them separated at one time during the fight. But when he did, they took off running right toward each other. And both of them slipped and fell in the pile that the sister had left on the sidewalk when the Uber driver drove her. Oh, yeah. Both of them. Down they went. Yeah.
3: Right there. Down goes Frazier.
5: He put a lot of butter on that steak, apparently.
6: Right.
1: Now, when the deputies showed up, which you never want to see inside a Disney property.
6: Right.
5: No.
1: Deputies showed up. They found the younger sister screaming and crying when they arrived. The only thing she had left on was her underwear and a pair of sandals. She was literally hiding under a bush. Deputies ended up giving her a jacket because she didn't have anything else to wear.
6: Right.
1: And then they arrested both of them for domestic violence, battery, and disorderly intoxication, which are all misdemeanors.
6: Okay.
1: Because you are in the happiest place on earth.
6: Right, yeah.
1: Now, neither one of them sustained any injuries other than some bruises and a scratch or two here and there. The state's attorney's office declined to pursue criminal charges because I guess he figured, you know, once you fall down in your sister's yak, you've suffered enough.
6: Yeah, yeah.
1: Both the sister said, I'm not pressing charges against the other sister and all that good stuff. We'll take this back home to New Jersey, which is where they were from.
6: Right.
1: Which proves, again, you don't have to be from Florida to get Florida. It'll just jump up on you.
3: But think is New Jersey as gasoline and Florida as a lit match.
1: Yes.
3: Okay?
1: Yes, absolutely.
3: That's what's going to happen.
1: Absolutely. Yeah. So on behalf of a Disney Springs spokesman, who, when asked about this incident, simply said, this whole situation is just goofy.
3: Of course it did.
1: It's low-hanging fruit, I'm sorry.
6: Yeah,
1: sometimes you just got to grab it. You just got to grab it. We once again ask the burning question.
5: I think I'm going to vomit now.
2: What's up, Florida? What's up? What's up, Florida? What's up, Florida? Jump on it. Jump on it. Jump on it.
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1: Man, this was a mess. And we've had a couple of stories like this through the years where somebody bought some Bitcoin, like when it first came out.
2: Yeah.
1: And they had it stored on a hard drive. And remember that one guy that he threw it away. He's got he had $8 million in Bitcoin, and it's in a landfill somewhere.
2: And he was trying to buy the landfill so that he could find it, and they wouldn't sell it to him.
1: Yeah, and so there's been numerous stories about people that could be living the high life right now, but they either lost their password or they lost. I remember one guy had it on a drive, and he forgot the password, and he had a certain number of attempts he could make.
2: That's right.
1: And then he was never going to be able to get into it again. And I never did hear how that story ended.
2: He had one more attempt, I think, is what it was. And then it would have been locked out forever.
1: So here's another guy who says that he lost $400,000 in Bitcoin after he got locked out of his crypto wallet for over 10 years. The good news is he was able to retrieve it not too long ago, so he got his $400,000 back.
2: Oh, wow.
1: But here's why he forgot the password. He said, I was in college, and I got real high one night and decided to change my password, and I don't know what I changed it to because, you know, I was high as a Georgia pine. And for 11 years, he's been trying nonstop to figure out the combination. What could that password be? What could it be? Listen to this. He took the AI known as Claude. Are you familiar with Claude?
2: Yeah.
1: Use Claude?
2: And that's Anthropics. That's the newest way. And I got to tell you, that's all I'm hearing about is Claude. Man. All these things. I think Claude is much more advanced than ChatGPT is. And I'm thinking about that maybe switching over.
1: Me too, because people keep telling me all the time, man, Claude is the way to go. You got to try Claude.
2: There's also rumors that Apple is going to allow you to change your AI from Siri to Claude or ChatGPT. So I'm really excited about that. Yeah, there's a rumor about that. Yeah.
1: Interesting. Well, here's what he did. He put all of his old files, I guess he's held on to them because he's been trying to get into this thing, had his old computer from college. He dumped all of the files from that computer into Claude and told Claude what was going on.
2: Okay.
1: Claude went through everything, and somewhere buried deep down in the guts of that computer in a file that probably was in another file, it found an old crypto wallet file from before the password change.
2: Holy cow.
1: And Claude said, here you go, man. Here's your password. And he typed it in one time. Boing! $400,000 in the bank. Yeah. Now, we can't tell you what the password was that he created when he was super high in college, but I will tell you that it started with LOL 420 and ended with a very inappropriate lyric from NWA. So that was his password that cost him. He had to wait 11 years to get his $400,000. But you know what? It's probably a good thing, because imagine how much more of that Bitcoin's worth now than it was then. So
2: That's the biggest thing when you have an investment, is just leaving it alone. So it probably grew that much more. I think, though, Claude the AI deserves a cut of the money.
1: Know what? They should really send Claude some money. This dude said he was so excited he was thinking about naming his firstborn after the guy that created Claude. So I think he should name it Claude.
2: Just Claude. Yeah. Why not? Yeah.
1: just call him Claude. Well, you got to make that hard.
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4: 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I'm John Thayer. Atlanta Braves winners yesterday. They beat the Red Sox at home 8-1. Grant Holmes earned the win. He's 3-1. The Braves are now 32-15. Braves are back in action tonight. They're in Miami to start a series with the Marlins. Georgia Tech, the top seed in the ACC baseball tournament. Yellow Jackets will play Thursday afternoon. They'll meet either Virginia, NC State, or Duke. Georgia's the top seed in the SEC tournament. The Bulldogs set to play Thursday afternoon. In the quarterfinals, they'll play Ole Miss, Missouri, or Mississippi State. And Georgia State is the 9 seed in the Sun Belt tournament. They'll play Old Dominion tomorrow night. Winner advances to the double elimination portion of the tournament. Georgia softball's on to the Super Regionals. 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
8: Northwest Georgia weather.
9: Or summertime heat around. Temperatures will stay near 90 degrees here today and tomorrow, and probably even on Wednesday. Later today, toward evening, maybe an isolated shower thunderstorm. Tomorrow's going to be partly sunny, and then Wednesday, maybe a little better chance of showers and thunderstorms, especially in the afternoon. On the Weather Channel, I'm meteorologist Ray Stajic.
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1: Some of the best advice we can give you in this life is don't ever challenge worse. Don't ever, when something bad happens, don't ever say, well, it could be worse, because you're making it happen. I'll give you a perfect example. Here's a bad situation, Pancake.
2: Okay.
1: Bad situation. You're forced to use a porta potty.
2: Nobody likes
1: using a porta potty, right?
2: There's certain things you just don't want to do.
1: No.
2: In that porta potty. And so I'm assuming you're referring to the second one.
1: Because you know, sometimes you got to break your own rules, because if you don't, there's going to be an incident. And so nobody likes to use porta potty. So that's a bad situation. Worst situation, the porta potty that you went into is not secured properly, and it turns over and pours you out into the street while you're in the porta potty.
2: Oh my gosh.
1: Yeah. Now, how do you make that even worse?
2: Yeah.
1: You're in Times Square in New York City.
2: And they probably thought it was performance art.
1: It was bad and it got worse. And then it was like, oh, sweet Jesus, I don't know what I'm going to do now. This happened to a construction worker in New York. He was there in Times Square. They were working on something. I don't know what it was. But he said, you know, I'm working. And it was a porta potty, so I got to use a porta potty. And then he said it was defective, because when he went into it and got as comfortable as a man can get in a porta potty, it fell over. And it launched him onto the pavement while he was using it.
2: Oh, my God.
1: And now there he is. He's laying in the street. His pants are around his ankles. He's covered in blue water and the Lord only knows what else. And to make it worse, he said, I was severely injured by this, because ever since that happened, I can no longer do my taxes. He suffered a tax injury. Yes, he can no longer do his taxes. And his wife is not happy, because, you know, I guess she's an accountant. She likes doing taxes, and now he can't do his taxes. Steve Gressy is this poor guy's name. And God bless him for being man enough to put his name out there, because I would be anonymous victim would be my name in this situation. He is suing the portable toilet company called Rent-A-Throne over this accident. He's also suing the TSX Broadway construction site there in Times Square.
2: All right.
1: Because the toilet wasn't properly secured and it fell over. They had it sitting on a curb and it fell off the curb.
2: Somebody set that up, dude. And there's a camera somewhere of this happening.
1: And he said, you know, I said, I was seriously injured. Now, he says that his injuries, he couldn't work anymore, and it's damaged his relationship with his wife, who is also filing a lawsuit for loss of companionship and intimacy.
2: Oh, wow.
1: So we got lawsuits coming in from every direction here. And I don't know. Three lawsuits might be a little much. I don't know. But then again, I think about this poor guy.
2: Okay.
1: Covered in the blue water with his pants down in the middle of Times Square.
2: This happened while he was working, right?
1: Yes.
2: What's the organization at work that covers your...
1: Workman's compensation.
2: OSHA.
1: Oh, OSHA.
2: OSHA. OSHA.
1: Yeah, OSHA.
2: OSHA. Yeah. Okay, wanted to make sure that we had that correct.
1: Yeah, it's pronounced OSHA, not what he said when the porta potty fell over.
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1: So you got to meet Clarence.
2: Man, it was so cool, man. He came in on the Daily Buzz. I said, hey, nice to see you. And then I realized I shouldn't have said that.
1: Oh, because he's blind.
2: Yeah. Right. But I'm like, dude, I go, this is Clarence Carter.
1: It's okay. You can say that to a blind person. They understand. I know that because my best friend from high school is blind. That's why I can say that.
2: Extremely nice guy, and he played for us and everything, and I was really happy. I think I was the most excited one all around because he's an Alabama guy.
1: He is. He's born in Alabama, graduated from the Alabama School for the Blind. He got himself a degree, got a BS in music, and went on to be a songwriter and a musician, a 60-year career in the music business. Wow. An absolute legend in the world of Southern soul music, and I mean, some of the greatest things. I just wanted to play a couple, because here's the thing. His music's kind of hadn't been like at the forefront because he started his career a long time ago. But man, you probably heard some of these in movies.
2: If you was at a wedding, you heard one of his songs.
1: Oh, you absolutely did. At the reception. But, but see if either one of these sound familiar.
3: What would I give just to have you near?
1: What a voice.
2: It was great.

0: Now, a little connection to country music that you might not know. The great Jerry Reed covered Patches.
1: Patch, I thought so. Okay, yeah.
0: So, yeah, that song's been around for a minute. And those were some of his early songs. But then 1985 rolled around. And in 1985, the great Clarence Carter cut a record that the label that he was on at the time absolutely knew that no radio station was ever going to play because the content was, well, let's just say it wasn't kid-friendly.
2: Yeah.
0: And also, remember, it was 1985. It was a different world back then.
2: Different world.
0: This song would have been played on the radio now. Nobody would have batted an eye. But back then, it would have been an issue. So the label put the record in jukeboxes all around the country. This is how they marketed it.
1: Okay.
0: And so people that were in bars and restaurants, waffle houses, and places like that, they would see, oh, what's that song right there? Well, I like Clarence Carter. I don't know that song. And they would play it. And that's how your parents and your grandparents first discovered a song that they would always request when they were somewhere where there was a live band or a DJ. Sir. And as soon as they requested it, they would giggle like little schoolgirls after they did because they knew what was coming.
3: I be smoking. I smoke it to the east and I smoke it to the west.
1: I'm line dancing right

0: Praise God.
1: Because while other stations might not bat an eye, we will.
2: Absolutely. Yeah,
1: I do not want to have that meeting today. So,
2: sure,
1: man, I'm telling you what, though, back during my, when I had that mobile DJ company that I used to own, man, boy, people love the line dance to that song.
2: That's how you got them up, right? I mean, that's it. They come out there on the floor.
1: They would knock the mother of the bride down to get on the floor to dance to Clarence Carter Stroke. And so Clarence, he had a good run. He lived to the age of 90.
2: That's to say something, right?
1: Yeah, that's pretty awesome. And he passed away. There's conflicting dates. It was either, we don't know if it was Thursday or Friday, but he passed away at home from complications from pneumonia. So we just wanted to tip our hat to the great Clarence Carter, because he did some really good work and we think he deserves it.
2: Absolutely.
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4: Fox News, I'm Gianna Gelosi. President Trump says the clock is ticking for Iran, urging them to come to the table before it's too late, with Trump and Israel's Benjamin Netanyahu reportedly weighing resuming military action on the regime.
5: The president's post comes as reports indicate the Iranians have submitted a revised proposal to Pakistani mediators aimed at addressing some of the gaps in their previous response that President Trump described as a piece of garbage.
4: Fox's Trey Yings. Millions of Americans across the central U.S. will see some severe weather conditions to start the week.
6: Heavy rain, strong winds, large hail, and tornadoes are all possible. At least one large tornado has already destroyed several buildings in Nebraska. Thousands there are also without power. And severe storms are expected to stretch over 1,000 miles from Texas to Michigan.
4: And that is Fox's Marianne Rafferty. 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
15: Northwest Georgia weather.
16: Big storms in some spots yesterday, some hit, some not. As we roll through today with the heat building once again. An isolated late day storm, 90 degrees. Tonight, some clouds, mid 60s. A hot one tomorrow, partly sunny, 90. Chance of showers, maybe an afternoon thunderstorm Wednesday. And again, up near 90 degrees. From the Weather Channel, I'm meteorologist Ray Stajic.

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3: Well, as it always is, the ACM Awards was a big to-do last night in Vegas, and in case you missed it, here's the rundown of all of the winners from last night. The Artist Songwriter of the Year went to Ella Langley. Songwriter of the Year went to Jesse Joe Dillon. The Visual Media of the Year, the winner was Steven Wilson Jr. for the video for his song Cuckoo, which if you have not heard, it's a really cool song. The Musical Event of the Year, that one went with the Ella Langley snowball throughout the night. Riley Green and Ella Langley won that for their song Don't Mind If I Do. Single of the Year, Ella Langley for Choosing Texas. And that award goes to the artist, producers, and the record label that released the single. And then, of course, their Song of the Year, which is awarded to the songwriters, the publishers, and the artist. And the winner there, again, was Choosing Texas by Ella Langley. Ella had a big night last night. Album of the Year, I was real happy to see this one. Parker McCollum, he finally got a win in that category. He's only nominated for one award this year. It was that one for Album of the Year, and he took it home, so that was pretty cool. New Male Artist of the Year was Tucker Wetmore. New Female Artist was Avery Anna. Duo of the Year, the king of the duos, Brooks and Dunn were your winners last night. Group of the Year, the Red Clay Strays continue their winning streak after picking up that CMA. Last fall. Now they have the Group of the Year award from the ACMs as well. Male Artist of the Year was Kojo. He had a big night too. Female Artist of the Year. Oh, yeah, you remember her? Is a little girl named, what's her name? Oh, yeah, Ella Langley. She won that one too. And Entertainer of the Year, of course, went to Cody Johnson, who gave one of the best speeches ever and dedicated his win to his buddy Luke Combs. Just based on what he experienced while they were touring together in Australia when Luke's wife gave birth to their child and Luke couldn't be there because he was on the other side of the world. It was a pretty cool moment, I thought. And we'll have more out of Nashville tomorrow, so come on back.
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1: Years and years and years and years and years, we have been listening to the good people of the state of California, particularly the politicians that run everything over there, wagging their finger at the rest of the country about how we're all killing the environment and they're trying to save it and whatnot. And they've been talking about one of the things that they've been wanting to do. We're about to build us a high-speed rail system. Okay. Throughout California. That way, you know, people can not use their cars and stuff. And they just, all they do is talk about it. And I'm sure they probably pass bills and get money from somewhere to spend on it. And then they find something else to spend it on. I don't know what they're spending it on. They're not taking care of the homeless. I know that. but now they've shifted gears. Doubled down, maybe, you might say.
2: Did they really?
1: Yeah, because now they've come up with an idea that's even dumber. And I don't think the high-speed rail system is completely dumb. I just think if you're going to do it, do it. But this idea is stupid. Now they want to do high-speed buses, Pancake.
3: Did we learn anything from Keanu Reeves and Sandra Bullock?
1: Apparently we did not. The California Department of Transportation says that they are legitimately exploring the idea of creating high-speed buses that can go up to 140 miles an hour on the freeways of California.
2: No, sir.
1: Would you get on a bus that goes 140? No, you would not.
2: Yeah, you would. It's Spirit Airlines.
1: Well, that's a good point. I guess, and maybe that's why this idea just surfaced. Just cut the wings off of it,
3: that's
1: boys.
3: That's all we got to do. They're sitting out there in Arizona.
1: I mean, here's the thing. Obviously, these death traps aren't going to be taking people like three blocks down the road. They're not going to pick your Aunt Sally up and take her to the library. Right. That's not what these buses are for. They're for going long distances, like, you know, between L.A. to San Francisco or somewhere like that. Just, you know, places that's going to take you, 12 seconds to get to at 140 miles an hour. Although, you lived in Cali for a while.
2: I did, in San Diego. Yeah.
1: So I don't know anything about California traffic except what I see on TV and hear people talk about. But it seems to me like the average speed on a California freeway is about 14 miles an hour. Am I wrong?
3: No, you're. It depends on the time of day. Of course, yeah. I left really early in the morning. But you know what they do, Broadway, is they have these machines, the dividers of a highway.
1: Yeah.
3: That what it does, it'll pick up those big concrete barriers.
1: Yeah.
3: Okay. In the morning, they drive down it. It picks it up and moves it over a lane so that it makes a lane going into the city. And then around, say, about 1 o'clock, 2 o'clock in the afternoon, the machine goes and picks it up and puts it over the other side of the lane so that when everybody's going home, there's an extra lane available. And still, there's traffic problems.
1: They had when I lived in St. Louis, they had a road like that. And
3: where the machine moved the barriers?
1: Yeah, well, I don't think it just had a gate, like a railroad crossing thing.
3: Okay, yeah, Dallas has that as well.
1: And,
3: yeah.
1: But here's the thing. Like, you never knew when it was going to be open.
3: Absolutely.
1: Like, it was always a mystery. Maybe I can take that road. Maybe I can't. I don't know. But the thing is that at certain times of day, you would be going one way on that road.
3: Right.
1: And at another time of the day, you'd be going the other way on that road. And I was like, this is going to cause a mess one day because everybody's not going to remember this. This is crazy. But it's not crazy as going 140 miles an hour in a bus.
3: Not at all. Yeah. And the other things they're trying to do is Elon Musk is trying to – his Boring company is trying to make a – basically to do this, to go from L.A. to, I think, Sacramento. They're trying to do like a tunnel system.
1: Right.
3: That – there's nobody that's going to crash under there, right? I mean, we're talking about like it's under the ground. It's going 150 miles an hour.
1: Yeah, and you're riding in their vehicles. You're not Amen. Taking your vehicles. So, and I don't know why, but I'm okay with that. I'm okay with going 200 miles an hour in a Prius underground. But for some reason, the thought of going 140 in a bus scares.

0: crap out of me. I don't know why. We're getting one of those tunnels here in Nashville, you know.
1: Oh, is that right?
0: No, they're like, according to the authorities, they're about halfway done with it. There's a giant hole in the ground over by the airport in Nashville, and they're drilling the tunnel. Because right now, like, if you land at the airport in Nashville and you catch an Uber and you want to go downtown where everything's happening, because everybody wants to go to Lower Broadway, that's where they're going.
2: Right.
0: It's going to take you, depending on what time of the day it is, anywhere from 30 minutes to an hour because of traffic. But on the tunnel, when it's done, they said 6 to 12 minutes.
2: What? That's significant.
0: 6 to 12 minutes. I mean, that's making a difference right there, because the traffic by the airport is a nightmare all the time, because the Nashville airport is... We need a bigger airport in Nashville. I mean, it's nonstop, growing too,
2: yeah.
0: Man.
2: Yeah, Nashville's growing.
0: You got 100 people a day moving here, dude. They got to get here somehow. Plus, you got concerts and you got, you know, football games. Which, by the way, remind me tomorrow to tell you about the new Nissan Stadium.
2: Okay.
0: Holy Moses.
2: Have you seen inside it yet?
0: Oh, you're going to want to come to Nashville, man. This thing is awesome. But not as awesome as dying in a fiery crash going 140 miles an hour in a bus.
2: No, not enough.
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4: Good morning in the News Center. I'm David Crowder. A Westerlo man was jailed following a stabbing on Billy Pyle Road late last week. According to Floyd County Jail records, 35-year-old Dominique Xavier Rashawn Smith used a pocket knife to stab an 18-year-old man in the left side. Smith also pulled a chunk of hair out of the victim's head. The two men used to be roommates. Smith is charged with aggravated assault, aggravated battery, affray, and third-degree cruelty to children, as the fight was witnessed by a child. Rum City Schools has announced the addition of a new pre-K inclusion class at East Central Elementary School beginning this fall. This marks the first time that pre-K will be offered at East Central. Students must be 4 years old on or before September 1st to be eligible for enrollment. Registration is underway and applications are accepted through May 29th or until all the spots are filled. Applications may be picked up at East Central Elementary School or provided electronically upon request. More news online at WRGANews.com. In the News Center, I'm David Crowder.
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13: Northwest Georgia weather.
14: For summertime heat around, temperatures will stay near 90 degrees here today and tomorrow, and probably even on Wednesday. Later today, toward evening, maybe an isolated shower thunderstorm. Tomorrow's going to be partly sunny, and then Wednesday, maybe a little better chance of showers and thunderstorms, especially in the afternoon. From the Weather Channel, I'm meteorologist Ray Stajic.

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1: What do we tell you all the time? Most people are good, right?
2: I wholeheartedly agree with that.
1: A vast majority. Like, I would say probably into the upper 80s, maybe lower 90 percentile of the entire population of the world are good people. There's just a handful of jacklegs out there, and they ruin stuff for everybody.
2: Absolutely.
1: And unfortunately, they make the loudest noise because, you know, those of us who don't think like they do, well, we have, you know, lives and, you know, dates, you know, jobs, things to do.
2: We don't live in our parents' basements.
1: Since the social media came along, though, man, and this is what we always try to caution people about. Like, man, everybody on there is just spewing. It's not everybody. It's not everybody out there spewing the hate and saying awful things and picking fights and all that. It's a tiny little fragment of people that have literally nothing else to do. And they love to make you mad, and they love to push your buttons. And we've said that forever, but now we have some research behind it.
2: Oh, nice. Okay.
1: Someone did a poll, and then they did some research on this and figured this out. They just used Reddit as an example, and they said that most people, like more than 50% of people that they ask about Reddit, said Reddit, everybody on it, is just hateful. And they feel the same way about Facebook. Like, more than half the people that they asked said, yeah, I don't get on there because it's just everybody on there is a horrible person.
2: Right.
1: 3%.
2: Oh, that's it?
1: 3% to, it can't, well, it's a range. 3% to 8.5%. Either way, it's less than 10%
2: of the
1: population that are responsible for more than 80% of what you would consider negative content online.
2: Okay. All right. I can buy that.
1: 3%.
2: That's very, very, very low. Again, telling you that people are good. It's just the 3% that the ones that get heard because they're the loudest.
1: And unfortunately, somehow they always get in front of a mic. Somehow they always find a way to make your life a little miserable. And like I said, they have nothing else to do. So they sit in front of a computer all day being a keyboard commando. Just, who can I make mad now? Who can I say, oh, this is going to be great. I'm going to get a lot of comments on this. And that's all they do. And so, yeah, don't let the people saying stupid stuff online. Just keep in mind, every time you read something stupid, you go, well, he's one of the 3%.
2: He's that one. God bless him.
1: Yeah. Well, I mean, bless his heart. What are you going to do? You know, you can't think stupid. Just got to let it roll, man.
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1: There is no way that we can express to you how much we miss T-Wall, because T-Wall runs all this gear when he's here.
2: Man, and almighty, doesn't he?
1: I don't know what button to push ever. But I will say this. I think we limped through the day pretty well. We didn't set anything on fire. Nobody's screaming. I think we did all right. I think he'd be proud of us today.
2: Cheryl has not peeked her head in, which is also good.
1: Yeah, it's funny how she doesn't do that when T's out.
2: Right. That's what I was getting at.
1: Could be a coincidence. I don't know. But, yeah, we've cut way down on trips to the HR department. So, but we love you, T. We want you to be on back here as soon as you can. Hopefully he'll be back with us tomorrow. We want you to go send him a get well card, and you don't have to go buy anything. We've set it up where you can just do it for free. We're not asking you to spend any money. Just go to our website, broadwayandfriends.com.
2: Spell out the word and.
1: And click on the thing that'll let you send us a message. And then you just type a letter to T and it'll come to us and we'll hand it right to him.
2: Simple. You can also, if you want to do a voice message or sing a song to him or whatever, you can hit the hot mic button that's on the side of the screen there when you go to the website.
1: Oh my gosh, please sing him a song.
2: That would be awesome. Please, he'd love please, that.
1: That would be great.
2: We might even share it on air if it's nice enough, right?
1: That would be awesome. Listen, if you know some Barbara Streisand, please sing some Streisand for me.
2: I was country.
1: That'll make him not Barbara country. Mandrell, Barbara Streisand.
2: Streisand, I'm sorry. Why did I go with that? That's so funny.
1: That's funny.
2: I don't even know a Streisand. Now I'm thinking of a Barbara Streisand song.
1: No one on this team knows a Barbara Streisand song. That's okay, why I think good. It would be funny. You can sing whatever you want and tell him it's Barbara Streisand. I don't care. All right, so before we get out of here, we're going to make sure we got some takeaways from the show today. How about you, Pancake? You got one?
2: My first takeaway is I don't know the difference between Barbara Mandrell and Barbara Streisand.
1: Which is pretty sad.
2: Very sad, but my big takeaway today, you know that screen that pops up and says, are you still watching on Netflix? Mm-hmm. It feels really hurtful and personal after a divorce. Are you still watching this even though you're divorced? What about you? Did you learn anything on today's show?
1: I sure did, man. I here's what I'm taking with me. I will never, and I mean ever, use another porta potty again unless I can see that it is A, perfectly level,
2: yeah,
1: and B, has been secured by a strap that's certified to a minimum of being able to resist a Cat 3 hurricane. Other than that,
2: amen.
1: I'll just find me a tree somewhere.
2: I can tell you now, I've never been in a porta potty that's level, but not one to where it's going to be poured over. You know?
1: That's kind of a fair point that you make right there. None of them really. They all sit a little cockeyed, don't they? It's really weird like that. Hey, listen, if you missed out on part of the show today, you can always get caught up with the Broadway and Friends Replay podcast, and you're going to find that anywhere podcasts are available. 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
2: And spell out the word and.
1: And it'll be right there waiting for you. Pancake, how do we find you on TV, man?
2: Check me out on the national TV show. 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Just look for Mitch English. Plain and simple. Y'all be good at it. Take care, and I'll see what I look at you. I don't know what to say now.
1: I was saying you, sir. Nothing. I'm not here.
2: Hey, too late.
1: Hopefully, T will be back with us tomorrow, but you come on back no matter what happens, because we'll be here. We'll get it done.
2: Amen.
1: So have a great day today. God bless you.
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4: 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I'm John Thayer. Atlanta Braves winners yesterday. They beat the Red Sox at home 8-1. Grant Holmes earned the win. He's 3-1. The Braves are now 32-15. Braves are back in action tonight. They're in Miami to start a series with the Marlins. Georgia Tech, the top seed in the ACC baseball tournament. Yellow Jackets will play Thursday afternoon. They'll meet either Virginia, NC State, or Duke. Georgia's the top seed in the SEC tournament. The Bulldogs set to play Thursday afternoon. In the quarterfinals, they'll play Ole Miss, Missouri, or Mississippi State. And Georgia State is the 9 seed in the Sun Belt tournament. They'll play Old Dominion tomorrow night. Winner advances to the double elimination portion of the tournament. Georgia softball's on to the Super Regionals. Georgia will take on Tennessee in a best-of-3 series this weekend. 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
14: Northwest Georgia weather.
15: Big storms in some spots yesterday, some hit, some not. So roll through today with the heat building once again. Just an isolated late-day storm, 90 degrees. Tonight, some clouds, mid-60s. A hot one tomorrow, partly sunny, 90. Chance of showers, maybe an afternoon thunderstorm Wednesday. And again, up near 90 degrees. From the Weather Channel, I'm meteorologist Ray Stajic.

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11: Northwest Georgia weather.
12: Small chance we get a shower, thunder shower in here later this afternoon. Otherwise, sunshine, clouds around, 90-degree heat continuing. Tonight, any shower storm that does develop ends pretty quickly. Partial clouds overnight, mid-60s, and some partial sun on Tuesday. Still warm, up near 90 degrees. By Wednesday, a little better chance of some showers, thunderstorms, especially during the afternoon, 90. From the Weather Channel, Ray Staging.

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1: Northwest Georgia weather.
2: Big storms in some spots yesterday, some hits, some not. As we roll through today with the heat building once again, just an isolated late day storm, 90 degrees. Tonight, some clouds, mid 60s. A hot one tomorrow, partly sunny, 90. Chance of showers, maybe an afternoon thunderstorm Wednesday, and again up near 90 degrees. From the Weather Channel, I'm meteorologist.

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day, Potts Farm was a place to go. Load the truck up, hit the dirt road. Jump the barbed wire, spread the word. Light the bonfire and call the girls. King in the can and the Marlboro man. Jack and Jim were a few good men. Where you learn how to kiss and cuss and fight too. Better watch out for the boys in blue. And all this small town, he said, she said. 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Man, that talk is getting old. 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Y'all ain't listening. Them old dirt.

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6: Small chance we get a shower, thunder shower in here later this afternoon. Otherwise, sunshine, clouds around, 90-degree heat continuing. Tonight, any shower storm that does develop ends pretty quickly. Partial clouds overnight, mid-60s. And some partial sun on Tuesday. Still warm, up near 90 degrees. By Wednesday, a little better chance of some showers, thunderstorms, especially during the afternoon, 90. From the Weather Channel, Ray Stager.

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10: Northwest Georgia weather.
11: Small chance we get a shower, thunder shower in here later this afternoon. Otherwise, sunshine, clouds around, 90 degree heat continuing. Tonight, any shower storm that does develop ends pretty quickly. Partial clouds overnight, mid-60s. And some partial sun on Tuesday. Still warm, up near 90 degrees. By Wednesday, a little better chance of some showers, thunderstorms, especially during the afternoon, 90. From the Weather Channel, Ray Staging.

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9: Northwest Georgia weather.
10: Small chance we get a shower, thunder shower in here later this afternoon. Otherwise, sunshine, clouds around, 90-degree heat continuing. Tonight, any shower storm that does develop ends pretty quickly. Partial clouds overnight, mid-60s. And some partial sun on Tuesday. Still warm, up near 90 degrees. By Wednesday, a little better chance of some showers, thunderstorms, especially during the afternoon, 90. From the Weather Channel, Ray Staging.

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8: Northwest Georgia weather.
9: Small chance we get a shower, thunder shower in here later this afternoon. Otherwise, sunshine, clouds around, 90 degree heat continuing. Tonight, any shower storm that does develop ends pretty quickly. Partial clouds overnight, mid-60s. And some partial sun on Tuesday. Still warm, up near 90 degrees. By Wednesday, a little better chance of some showers, thunderstorms, especially during the afternoon, 90. From the Weather Channel, Ray Stajic.

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8: Northwest Georgia weather.
9: Warm and sticky here this afternoon with a couple of pop-up showers and storms around. 90 the high today, 64 tonight. Sunny, hot tomorrow, high tomorrow near 90. And numerous showers and thunderstorms coming in at midweek with Wednesday's high 90. Slight chance of storms Thursday, highs in the upper 80s. Richard DeWedding at the Weather Channel.

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1: Barbara Streisand. 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
2: 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Now I'm thinking of a Barbara Streisand song.
1: No one on this team knows a Barbara Streisand song. 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It would be funny. 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
9: Northwest Georgia weather.
10: Small chance we get a shower, thunder shower in here later this afternoon. Otherwise, sunshine, clouds around, 90-degree heat continuing. Tonight, any shower storm that does develop ends pretty quickly. Partial clouds overnight, mid-60s, and some partial sun on Tuesday. Still warm, up near 90 degrees. By Wednesday, a little better chance of some showers, thunderstorms, especially during the afternoon, 90. From the Weather Channel, Ray Stajic.

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7: Northwest Georgia weather.
8: Warm and sticky here this afternoon with a couple of pop-up showers and storms around. 90 the high today, 64 tonight. Sunny, hot tomorrow, high tomorrow near 90. And numerous showers and thunderstorms coming in at midweek with Wednesday's high 90. Slight chance of storms Thursday, highs in the upper 80s. Richard DeWedding at the Weather Channel.

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3: 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Is a green egg going to make it? 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
12: Warm and sticky here this afternoon with a couple of pop-up showers and storms around. 90 the high today, 64 tonight. Sunny, hot tomorrow, high tomorrow near 90. And numerous showers and thunderstorms coming in at midweek with Wednesday's high 90. Slight chance of storms Thursday, highs in the upper 80s. Richard DeWedding at the Weather Channel.

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10: Northwest Georgia weather.
11: Warm and sticky here this afternoon with a couple of pop-up showers and storms around. 90 the high today, 64 tonight. Sunny, hot tomorrow, high tomorrow near 90. And numerous showers and thunderstorms coming in at midweek with Wednesday's high 90. Slight chance of storms Thursday, highs in the upper 80s. Richard DeWedding at the Weather.

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8: Northwest Georgia weather.
9: Warm and sticky here this afternoon with a couple of pop-up showers and storms around. 90 the high today, 64 tonight. Sunny, hot tomorrow, high tomorrow near 90. And numerous showers and thunderstorms coming in at midweek with Wednesday's high 90. Slight chance of storms Thursday, highs in the upper 80s. Richard DeWedding at the Weather Channel.

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9: Northwest Georgia weather.
10: We'll see some increase in rain chances the next couple of days. It's going to end up fairly hot and humid. Any rain certainly would be some good news. A few clouds around tonight, a low in the mid-60s. Partly sunny weather ahead for Tuesday, highs near 90. And Wednesday, a good chance of showers and storms after 2 p.m. Some of the storms may be a bit on the strong side. Wednesday's high near 90. I'm meteorologist Mark Thibodeau from the Weather Channel.

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3: 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Is a green egg going to make it? 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
2: It's called a blackstone pancake. 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
2: 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Yeah, so come on back tomorrow and see how many fingers I got left. It'll be awesome.
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1: Northwest Georgia weather.
2: Increasing rain chances across Northwest Georgia as we go through the next few days. A little bit of help with the drought, but certainly not curing the drought. Tonight we'll see a few clouds, a low in the mid-60s. Fairly hot and humid on Tuesday, partly sunny, a high near 90. Wednesday, a good chance of afternoon showers and storms. High temperatures around 90. Some of the storms could be on the strong side. I'm meteorologist Mark Thibodeau from the Weather Channel.

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9: See some increase in rain chances the next couple of days. It's going to end up fairly hot and humid. Any rain certainly would be some good news. A few clouds around tonight, a low in the mid-60s. Partly sunny weather ahead for Tuesday, highs near 90. And Wednesday, a good chance of showers and storms after 2 p.m. Some of the storms may be a bit on the strong side. Wednesday's high near 90. I'm meteorologist Mark Thibodeau from the Weather Channel.

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9: Increasing rain chances across Northwest Georgia as we go through the next few days. A little bit of help with the drought, but certainly not curing the drought. Tonight we'll see a few clouds, a low in the mid-60s, fairly hot and humid on Tuesday, partly sunny, a high near 90. Wednesday, a good chance of afternoon showers and storms, high temperatures around 90. Some of the storms could be on the strong side. I'm meteorologist Mark Thibodeau from the Weather Channel,

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12: See some increase in rain chances the next couple of days. It's going to end up fairly hot and humid. Any rain certainly would be some good news. A few clouds around tonight, a low in the mid-60s. Partly sunny weather ahead for Tuesday, highs near 90. And Wednesday, a good chance of showers and storms after 2 p.m. Some of the storms may be a bit on the strong side. Wednesday's high near 90. I'm meteorologist Mark Thibodeau from the Weather Channel.

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1: Northwest Georgia weather.
2: Increasing rain chances across Northwest Georgia as we go through the next few days. A little bit of help with the drought, but certainly not curing the drought. Tonight we'll see a few clouds, a low in the mid-60s. Fairly hot and humid on Tuesday. Partly sunny, a high near 90. Wednesday, a good chance of afternoon showers and storms. High temperatures around 90. Some of the storms could be on the strong side. I'm meteorologist Mark Thibodeau from the Weather Channel.

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1: 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Canapes, yep. Canapes, I don't know what that is. Meat, no. Everything but the meat, yes. 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
7: Hot and humid weather goes on for a good part of the week. Rain chances are going to tend to go up from midweek onward. We certainly could use the rain. Clear skies overnight, low 65. Sunny on Tuesday, a high close to 90. Could be one of the warmer days so far this spring. Then Wednesday, a good chance of showers, maybe some thunderstorms in the afternoon. Otherwise, sunshine, highs around 90. I'm meteorologist Mark Thibodeau from the Weather Channel.

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6: Northwest Georgia weather.
7: Hot and humid weather goes on for a good part of the week. Rain chances are going to tend to go up from midweek onward. We certainly could use the rain. Clear skies, overnight low 65. Sunny on Tuesday, a high close to 90. Could be one of the warmer days so far this spring. Then Wednesday, a good chance of showers, maybe some thunderstorms in the afternoon. Otherwise, sunshine, highs around 90. I'm meteorologist Mark Thibodeau from the Weather Channel.

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8: Northwest Georgia weather.
9: Heat and humidity will stay fairly strong this week. Rain chances go up at least, helping us a little bit with this drought. We'll see a mainly clear sky overnight, a low in the mid-60s. Lots of sunshine ahead Tuesday, a high of 90 degrees. A few clouds Tuesday night, lows mid-60s. A chance of showers Wednesday, maybe some thunderstorms after 2 p.m. Clouds and sun mixed otherwise, highs around 90. I'm meteorologist Mark Thibodeau from the Weather Channel.